completely rip them apart, one way or the other. Ended in a tie, 1-1 the final last night. But it was just a festival atmosphere over there at Soldier Field last night. Absolutely awesome. Even Patrick Kane showing up. Were you there? What'd you think of the game last night at Soldier Field? Text me, 312-967-8300. You were over at the Fire game last night.

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1: Fool's Gold, that's Buffalo Traffic Jam. 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

tomorrow's Friday, and that's usually when we see new albums come out, except when it comes to Almost Monday. They decided to go a little early yesterday. Yeah, they went Wednesday, not even a Sunday or a Tuesday, which would almost be Monday. Like, no, middle of the week for us. We want Wednesday. That album out now. Thank God it's Almost Monday. It's where you're going to find this. No More Regrets. It's Q101.

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Turnstile headed to Saturday Night Live. It's Lou on Q101. The show's coming back for its 52nd season. That'll start on September 26th. The first show, though, is going to be Cat's Eye as the musical guest. You want to catch Turnstile? They'll be on along with Dakota Johnson, who's hosting October 3rd for Turnstile playing SNL.

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0: 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In fact, we have two distinct Bryans. 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

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It doesn't matter where you get it. Just grab it. Get in. Put this down on your 21 Pilots. They're going to be part of the Friday lineup at Riot Fest.

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That's Green Day, but Billy Joe Armstrong bringing his side project, Pinhead Gunpowder, that he started back in the early 90s before Green Day blew up through Chicago. That's going to happen in October at Metro. Want all the info on that? The event section on the website has what you're looking for. If you want to get up to speed on Pinhead Gunpowder before the show, check out their album from 2024, Oomt. It's the last album we got from Pinhead Gunpowder. It's Lou on Q101, in for Lindsay, with the Revivalists. Lee.

Alien Ant Farm giving us their best Michael Jackson, which is not the song they thought was going to put him on the map. It's Lou on Q101. It just happened to be the way it worked out. But however you get there, right? You get there. That's off of Anthology, which turns 25 years old this year. You check it out on vinyl for the first time. AlienAntFarmStore.com. It's all time low in the weather now on Q101.

0: This has been one unforgiving summer. We had a foggy 4th of July, mud pits at Lala, and cloud watching at the air show. Let's make the most of the summer we have left. Remember, pumpkin spice is coming soon.
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They're up for the Vanguard Award. They're going to get that on September 27th. Yeah, they still do the VMAs. They don't play any music, but they still do the Video Music Awards. 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

The Bulls are planning something special for the late, great Stacey King this season. I'll fill you in on all that in less than 4 minutes. And no, it's not a hot sauce giveaway night, which would make total sense. 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

Heartbreaking that we lost Stacey King back in June at only 59 years old, and arguably the best reason to watch the Bulls lately. I mean, they don't give you much else to cheer for. Stacey King, he was one of the best parts of the broadcast. Well, they're going to be honoring him all season. They'll have a patch on the jersey, and they're doing a Stacey King night on February 4th when Oklahoma City is in town at the United Center. If you want to get in for Stacey King night, I think they should be giving away hot sauce at the door. Like, in the first 20K, get a bottle of Frank's. That would work out perfectly. It's Noah Kahan on Q101.

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Wet Leg, that is Manj 2 on Q101. 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
1: 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You hit a ball in the gap, run. 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

Sincere Engineer just wrapped up a couple of shows in Canada, and they got a few more to go before they're back home for Riot Fest, playing the Sunday lineup of Riot Fest for Sincere Engineer. That'll be the last time they're playing around here before they head off to the UK. Yeah, they're going overseas in 2027. Europe, UK, oh yeah, Sincere Engineer getting it done. Twist My Tongue is on Q101.

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Downstairs from Matt Mason, it all started at a Chick-fil-A. He was in an open mic at a Chick-fil-A of all places, won it, and ended up getting free Chick-fil-A for an entire year, which his friends all blew through in about 3 months, which, yeah, it's going to happen, I get it. He's probably going to afford all the Chick-fil-A he wants now. He's doing all right, Matt Mason. 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

0: Amazon is starting to do deliveries by drone in certain areas. 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What's next? Drone desperados catching my delivery in midair and riding off into the sunset?
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That is so useful. Yeah, you'll know who's playing where and when and all the other little things that pop up. You know, you're not going to miss out on, like, All American Rejects. Yeah, they're a part of Riot Fest. Get all the info.

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New trailer out for the upcoming Linkin Park doc, Unshatter, where they talk about why they didn't change the name when they hooked up with Emily Armstrong and started working in the studio. 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You can check out that clip. I threw the video up on the Q101 Facebook page. That's out in theaters all around Chicagoland, September 30th. 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

0: The last dating hooked up for a perfect circle in Hawaii. 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

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Now you do what they told ya. Now you do what they told ya. 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

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It's Live In for Lindsay. System of a Down celebrating the 20th anniversary of their album Toxicity by reissuing a rare B-side that they dug out. It's called Johnny. 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

Violet Grohl, that's Bugging the Cake on Q101. I have this theory that we might see her dad pop up at Riot Fest. Well, at least it could work out. Foo Fighters are playing on Thursday night up in Edmonton, Alberta, Canada, which is not close, but they make airplanes, and I'm pretty sure Dave Grohl can afford airfare. He can make it in time to catch Violet Grohl's set at Riot Fest. Now, does he want to? That's the thing. Do you want to give her the space and not be like the helicopter celebrity rock star dad? I can see him not wanting to be there, but if he wanted to, they could pull it off, because then they have nothing going until the 20th, so he's got at least a day to get back up to British Columbia. It could work. That's all I'm saying. It's Lou on Q101 with Death Cab for Cutie.

Death Cab for Cutie, it's Lou on Q101. Last night was an absolute festival atmosphere at Soldier Field, and well done by the Chicago Fire. Largest crowd in franchise history, 63,000 plus, loading up Soldier Field to watch Lewandowski take on Messi. That was the battle. Lewandowski got one of the goals. Messi, no, not so much still. Ended in a tie between Chicago and Miami. Awesome to see that going down at Soldier Field last night. If you haven't gone, go to a Fire game. It's absolutely killer. Blinks on Q101.

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Capital Cities on Q101. It's Lou. Awesome to see that the Chicago Bulls are going to honor the late, great Stacey King this season, not only with a patch on the jersey, but Stacey King night on February 4th when OKC is in town. Maybe they'll be handing out the packets of hot sauce as you walk in. I think that would be the most perfect homage to Stacey King, who, let's be honest, who's the best part about watching the Bulls over the last few years. They don't give you a lot to cheer for, but Stacey King made it fun. I can't believe we lost him at only 59 years old. It's Foo Fighters on Q101.

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Billy Joe Armstrong bringing his incredibly cool side project Pinhead Gunpowder to Chicago in October. 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That'll get you prepped if you're going to be checking them out at Metro. 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

0: The final frontier, to seek out new life, to explore strange new worlds, to boldly go where no one has gone before. 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

0: Yeah. We have Brian's at Q101 too. Oh. Brian and Kenzie, 6 to 10 a.m. and Brian Phillips, 3 to 7 p.m. Uh-huh. See, there are so many Brians. Thanks for listening, Brian.
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0: 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We had a foggy 4th of July, mud pits at Lala, and cloud watching at the air show. Let's make the most of the summer we have left. 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
1: 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Don't go over that edge.
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1: 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Woo! 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

0: 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Tool. Alanis Morissette. It's like rain. Rise Against. 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

0: Brian and Kenzie on Q101. And real exciting to start off Friday with a new intro song. No disrespect. I know. No, just Double Feature's been doing our intro song for years. We love them to death. But it's a new one from Stella Lefty, a local.
1: Chicago's own.
0: Yeah. I mean,
1: how could we not play this?
0: Yeah, let's hear this. First time ever on the show, Brian and Kenzie, Q101.

0: All right, well, there you go. Give us that proof of life check-in, 312-967-8300. We got one already. Checking in, it's Dan from Lombard thanking us for getting him to the Oasis Don't Look Back in Anger screening last night that we had. More on that in a second. Thank you, Dan, for making that drive in from Lombard last night to the IMAX on Western Avenue, which, by the way, Kenzie didn't make it. Kenzie, when Case walked in, he goes, wow, this screen is really big. Like, it's big. I go, well, it's IMAX. He goes, I know, yeah. But this, it's really big. The screen's huge. It's monstrous.
1: I was impressed by it.
0: Yeah, you looked
2: the biggest around.
1: It's like the biggest around. You're so right.
0: You looked intimidated by the screen when you walked in.
1: I didn't know what I was going to have to do to it. I was like, I don't know what's going to happen here. Is it going to come out and get me?
0: Can't handle the screen.
1: I can't handle the truth. I can't handle the screen. It's very intimidating.
0: So we have a lot for you today in just about 6 minutes. Chance to get to Hawaii. One of your last chances to get to Hawaii. That's true. We have a trip to Hawaii to see a perfect circle. Fox to the People tickets coming up. Just after 8:10, or right around 8:10, and Haley Williams tickets in Clash with Kenzie in about an hour. We'll have a last chance at those as well. Plus, Case's movie review is Jerry Maguire today at 8:00. A lot of people threw this one out, 2.5 years ago. It's just as in general as a great classic movie to see, but it's related to the Bears season, starting football season, a football movie. Let's go.
1: Let's go.
0: Jerry Maguire. He watched it last night. I've watched that movie. I've probably seen.
2: A lot of movies for you last night.
1: I watched two movies yesterday. What a good day to be alive.
0: Wow.
2: It's a lot. Both long ones. They're not little short minis.
0: Yeah, because the Oasis thing was about 2 hours.
1: And Jerry Maguire is about 2 hours.
0: Look at that.
1: And now you have these people wanting to go to Hawaii. They're saying, show me the keyword. Am I right? Come on now. Come on now.
0: 5 minutes away, we'll give that keyword out. Huh?
1: It's how fun. It's like the movie.
0: Yeah, it's a
1: you see what I did?
0: It took me a second.
1: So in Jerry Maguire, they say, show me the money. And now I'm saying, show me the keyword.
0: Now take it next level. Now go, show me the keyword.
1: I'm no Cuba Gooding Jr. I keep my hands to myself. Complicated legacy.
0: His finest work. His finest work was Jerry Maguire. But
1: we'll Boys in the Hood also.
0: We'll see. I do forget about that.
2: Radio?
1: Yeah, I don't know if radio is his finest work.
2: It was a good movie.
0: Kenzie likes radio.
2: Why Complicated Lazy? It was a long time ago.
1: You watched radio in 2026, guys, because the clip was just on my Twitter of radio, and I've never seen the movie in full, but I saw a clip and went, whew. I don't know if we're making that one today.
2: It's like Forrest Gump. Oh, the white man can do it? That's really nice, Case.
0: Good point, actually. Wow. Good point.
2: Wow.
0: Yeah. Yeah. Well, Jerry Maguire, not radio, not Forrest Gump, coming up at 8 on this morning, but we'll get that. And, just again, want to thank everybody that listened and won passes to that Oasis, Don't Look Back in Anger. And, Kenzie didn't get to go to the concert at Soldier Field last year. And she didn't get to go to the movie last night either because, pour one out. Respects to her husband's coworkers, uncle.
2: Uncle? Yep.
0: Yeah.
2: Yeah, no, my husband was supposed to be off. I was excited. I get an invite on the calendar for his shift. I'm like, what the hell? I question him about it. He goes, they asked me to come in because my coworker's uncle died and he's going to be at the funeral. I'm like, ah.
0: And I will say.
2: Tell him I have a movie to see. Yeah.
0: Got everything set up here for this movie?
2: Ah.
0: I was just going to say that if you didn't see the concert at Soldier Field and this is an opportunity to really experience what that tour was like for sure. Besides just being a very emotional run, it was an emotional movie.
1: I got a little teary-eyed.
0: Well, it was Case, his girl, and me. Megan couldn't go because I forgot that I have a kid and we didn't get a babysitter.
1: When this whole thing was set up, Brian initially had an entourage he was bringing with him, and one by one they all fell to where it was just going to be Brian. And then a few days ago I go, well, is your wife coming? He's like, yeah. Oh, wait, no, we have a kid. She probably can't go, can she?
0: Yeah. That's how I said it, too. So I went alone, but, I think at the end of the movie, we walk out, it's kind of quiet, and Case thought I didn't like it. For some reason, I go, no, I was getting a little emotional, and I didn't want to look like a little bitch crying next to you and your girl, so I was kind of, turned away from that because I was almost crying at parts of the movie.
1: It was really lovely.
0: It's very good concert performances and an emotional with the brothers and mostly just music fans.
2: Mm-hmm. Now, did you sit next? Was it you, Case's girlfriend, Case? Or was it you, Case's girlfriend? How did you guys sit?
0: She was in the middle.
2: Yeah.
0: Yeah. Is that good or bad?
2: She has a big bucket of popcorn. Is it good?
0: I didn't eat anything because we were waiting to see if we were going to do an intro for it. And we had to wait and see if the trailers were going to stop so we could get up there. And I go, I really want something to eat, but the line is long. And then all of a sudden the movie just started.
1: Mm-hmm.
0: And so I couldn't go back out, so I didn't eat anything in the theater, which was really upsetting because
2: I would have made the argument that you saw the concert live. You could have snuck away and got some popcorn.
0: Their story was so good, I didn't want to miss one second of it. And she had a bucket of popcorn, and I just didn't want to go kind of stick my greasy hand in there.
1: Thank you for doing that. I appreciate you not making a bad impression.
0: Yeah, that's what I do for the country. And
1: for the whole country.
0: and for you and your girl.
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0: Pretty light so far for a Friday, heading downtown from O'Hare to downtown on the Kennedy. That's just about 20 minutes, 30 on the Ike from 390 to downtown, 30 on the Stevenson from Veterans Tollway to Lakeshore Drive, and about 15 on the south side going in, no problems. The region as well. Now, Lakeshore Drive was closed at the bridge earlier this morning. In case you heard that information, it is open now. So that should be totally fine to go over at this point. And a perfect day set up here. 78, sunny. Right now it's in the 60s, even 50s in some of the burbs. A perfect night for high school football. I'll be out at North Central College for a big Naperville rivalry. We'll talk more about that in sports coming up.
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0: It's one of your last chances at a trip to Hawaii. No joke. And while you're there, you get to see A Perfect Circle and their special guest, Pussifer, live in Honolulu, 3 nights in Waikiki. And how about this? You come back with some hardware. We throw you an autographed guitar in, a meet and greet with Billy Howerdell of A Perfect Circle, a couple $100 to spend. This is fantastic. A trip to Hawaii. So here's what you do. You use our side piece text number, 95819. 95819. Text the word Hawaii. Tough one. Make sure you spell it right. H-A-W-A-I-I. Hawaii. Text that to 95819. You have till 9 o'clock to do it. So you have some time, but it's better to get out of the way now. More keywords coming later in the day with Lauren and Brian Phillips. So 95819, text the word Hawaii. H-A-W-A-I-I for your chance to get a trip there and see A Perfect Circle. Man, what a cool trip. It's Brian and Kenzie on Q101. Coming up, we have a fact that makes your brain go.

0: Brian and Kenzie on Q101 with a fact that makes your brain go. And over the last year, maybe sooner than that, 6 months, you've seen these reports come across your timeline that Gen Z isn't drinking anymore and the liquor industry's lost $3.5 trillion because they don't drink anymore. Now, Case is a Gen Zer and he doesn't drink on the show. That's because he's straight edge, not because he's hurting the economy.
1: I hurt the economy in many other ways. Yeah, drinking is the least of their concerns.
0: And I will say this. These reports are not bad on Gen Z. This is me as a Gen Xer and a beer drinker saying this. It's because the drinks are too damn expensive everywhere you go now.
2: Right.
0: $20 for a big can at a concert? Come on, people. Go to a Bears game. There's no drink almost under $20 if you're in an event. I'm not talking about your local bar.
2: And a lot of specialty cocktails, like at nice restaurants, are close to that. I would say 15 to 20.
0: Oh, and some are even more than that. There's special cocktail bars, right? Because Kenzie likes her cocktails.
2: I'm a bougie drinker if I'm going to drink. I don't drink often, and I get drunk fast, but they got to be good ones.
0: And that's why Kenzie's known as one of the good ones, because she can get drunk fast.
1: We love her for that.
2: Yeah. For the first time in a long time, I got 2 drinks a night out instead of 1 last weekend. My husband's like, oh, God, you're not going to make it through dinner. I was a disaster. I was sleepy. He's like, you can't do this stuff anymore, babe. I'm like, it's 2 drinks. You're correct.
0: That's when the other person becomes what I like to call the babysitter instead of partnering and having a good time that night. You become the babysitter.
2: I was annihilated. it was unbelievable after 2 drinks.
0: It's so funny to use the word annihilated after 2 drinks.
2: I couldn't believe it either. It really got me.
0: I mean, my tolerance is certainly a lot lower now, having a child, and I don't drink near as much as I used to. But in my running and gunning days, it would take... I'd warm up with like 13 Molson Ices.
2: That's insane.
0: I wouldn't get annihilated until 20 plus drinks.
2: Second drink. So, I mean, they're pricey, but, you know, I only have to have 1 to 2.
0: But as a report came out last week, we were on vacation, you know, corporate profits are at a record high, and the worker is taking home the smallest pie in history. That's not our fact today, but I just certainly wanted to remember that we're getting screwed. We're getting screwed. So if you want people
2: burn them down.
0: Well, if you want people to drink more, give them a better salary.
1: That's right.
0: Start there.
1: Can I ask a question before you ask us what the question is? Because I don't even think we've gotten there yet.
0: We haven't gotten there. I had to preface it with alcohol, and that's where we are.
1: You typically do. Have you... I don't know if this is an okay question to ask.
0: Hmm.
1: So you know 12 packs... Like 12 beers?
0: Yep.
1: So you know those?
0: Yes.
1: Have you had 12 beers, like, in one sitting before?
2: Have you just had a 12-pack?
0: Oh, yes.
1: Okay.
0: I just mentioned, like, I'd go out and drink, like 13, 14 Molson
2: Ices. Are you
0: even
2: listening?
0: Yeah, come on.
1: Sorry.
2: Have you had 24? Have you had 2 12-packs?
0: So the most beer I ever drank in one sitting, and I'm going to use the whole day because it took a day... was 37 beers.
1: No, it wasn't.
0: Yes, it was.
1: No, it wasn't.
2: Really?
1: Were you in Pantera for a time that I don't know about? Why did you have 37 beers?
2: So you had 3 12-packs?
0: Yeah, because there was 3 days.
1: Oh, good math.
2: Thank you.
0: Plus one, because it was 37. So 36 beers.
1: A little spare.
0: Yeah. Well, first off, Stroh's at one point had 30 packs of beer. Sometimes they do. Some people still do, I think, have a 30-pack. Get an extra 6-pack in your case. And then, of course, you buy another 6-pack or maybe another 12-pack and drink 7 more. But it was 3-day party. It was all day drinking. It started in the morning and led to night. And so I just kept drinking beer, and I had 37 beers. And they were all different kinds, too, before people asked. Like, it was like, you started maybe some Miller Lite. You know, then I moved on to...
2: Did you feel bad?
0: You know what the thing? There's a phrase for people like, I guess, me in that situation. I drank myself sober. And you can do that, but if you keep drinking before...
2: I don't think that's the thing.
0: At least that's what I felt like.
2: I gotta be honest with you. I don't think if I had 4 more cocktails before I was drunk, I would have...

0: I'm like, wow, well, I could drive us out.
1: My balance has never been better, actually.
0: Unbelievable. Look at me.
2: Yeah, I really did. By the end of the night, I just felt, well, bloated because a lot of beer.
0: Yeah. That's what I meant. Like, didn't you just feel bad, like, when you overeat?
2: I remember it was a good time.
1: Oh,
2: what,
1: God, yeah.
2: What I remember of that day. And, yeah, 37 beers was my record. Not even close to anything recently, by the way. Because, you know, I'm a responsible father.
3: Was this in the 90s or the 2000s or the 40s?
2: The 40s. This was in the 90s.
3: Okay.
2: So
3: cheap beer. Got it. All right.
2: Yeah. So beer was better.
0: As you classically advertise yourself as a 90s kid.
2: Yes, exactly right. Again, getting back to that point, I have a message for the beer and liquor industry. Lower your prices. And I don't understand how it works when it gets to a venue, who jacks it up and makes it more expensive if you get to a concert or, you know, whatever. But just work on that, and you'll have Gen Zers drinking again.
3: Also, Gen Z drinks plenty. I don't know who they're polling, but it's not the people in my life.
2: Yeah, Case tells me everybody around him just really drinks.
3: Everybody's drinking in my life.
2: They're smoking again, too.
3: Yeah, hell yeah. They look good doing
2: it,
3: too.
2: They got darts in their mouth, Gen Zers.
3: Yeah, don't smoke, but also you might look cool.
2: So the fact, getting there now, I had to preface it by all that, is what is the number one beer in America today? A new report came out, and these come out every 6 months or whatever. So, Kenzie, what do you think the number one beer in America is? And you're a cocktail person, but, you know, number one beer, top of your head.
0: I'm going to guess Modelo.
2: Modelo.
0: Yeah.
2: Very good
0: beer.
2: I
0: feel like beer. Every time I'm with people, they get Modelo.
2: Yeah.
0: Or Corona. But I feel like Corona just doesn't have the same unfortunate name. After the pandemic, you know, they just went through a lot. It wasn't their fault.
2: God, can you imagine that? They're
0: like, what are the effing odds?
2: They're named Corona. And then all of a sudden, the coronavirus comes around.
0: Well, I don't know if you've ever seen it, but there's a now closed place named the Corona Cafe in Chicago.
2: Oh, I don't know that place. No.
0: And I never had gone, but I was driving through Chicago during the pandemic, and I'm like, that's tough. That is a tough.
2: Yeah.
0: What are the odds? You know, that's not good. A bummer.
2: Yeah. So, Corona, or Modelo, I'm sorry, Modelo's delicious, by the way. I love drinking Modelo.
0: I've had Modelo and enjoyed it. Like, really, it has to be very cold, but I do like it.
2: Yeah, and in Chicago, it's a little biased with our Mexican population, too. That beer has been big for a long time. We're now, nationwide, it's gotten bigger lately. They've come around. Now, Case, what do you think the number one beer in America is as a non-beer drinker?
3: Gotta be Bud Light Lime.
2: Bud Light Lime. Case said once.
3: Bud Light Lime.
2: He said once on the air that if he does, that's his first beer if he ever decides to start drinking.
3: I just know that I'm going to want something fruit flavored. Mm. I love artificial fruit, and a Bud Light Lime seems like the best combination possible.
2: And do you want to do one of those this weekend, maybe? A Riot Fest week, maybe?
3: Maybe. Who knows? Maybe I'll throw it all away.
2: Yeah.
3: This whole brand that I built, what's the point? I'll just start drinking. I got really into it.
2: Non-alcoholic brand.
3: I'll start getting into alcohol. I'll be an alcoholic brand soon.
2: I can't tell you how happy I'd be. And I'm not sure. I don't pressure anybody. But if I walked in the Riot Fest and I met up with Case, hey, what's up? And he just throws back a Bud Light Lime when I walk in. He's just chugging that thing
0: back.
2: Riley,
0: is that going to be a buzzkill?
2: All right, we'll give you the answer. The new number one beer in America. When we come back in 3 minutes, you can guess on the text line 312-967-8300. It's Brian and Kenzie, Q101.

0: Brian and Kenzie on Q101 with a fact that makes your brain go. New study, the most popular beer in America. And every 6 months this comes out, so let's see if it's changed. And let's go through the top five right now. So, before we get to number one, Kenzie guessed Modelo, and Case, who's a non-drinker, never had a beer, straight edge, said Bud Light Lime, because that's his first beer he would love to drink if he starts drinking. So look for him at Riot Fest, throwing back a couple of those. America's most popular beer, we start at number five, is Guinness. A lot of people drinking Guinness, a lot of good Irish folk here in Chicagoland, so you see a lot of Guinness. Number four is Budweiser, our Cardinals, St. Louis, down south.
1: People love horses.
0: Yep, and the Clydesdales come through. Number three is Stella Artois, or you just call it Stella. I'm surprised it's that high. Stella's certainly popular. I think people, it's a go-to beer at the bar. If it's there, you just go give me a Stella. Mm. Number two is Bud Light. Bud Light number two. So you got Budweiser and Bud Light in the top four. And number one is Michelob Ultra.
2: That's boring.
0: It is boring. It's not a bad beer. And if you just want to have some beers and not feel bloated.
2: There's our future sponsor. They're listening right now.
0: God damn, there goes a Twisted sponsor.
3: Did I not tell you guys that Twister was brought to you by Michelob Ultra this year?
2: Let me finish. Boring. They didn't take up the entire top five because they're so good.
0: Nice comeback.
2: Thank you. Hold on. You didn't let me finish my sentence.
0: Listen, I will say, if you want to have a beer, but you don't want to get all bloated like me with my 37 beers, Michelob Ultra is the choice. It's very light and it's got a nice little flavor to it, and you can drink a whole bunch of them.
2: Mm-hmm.
0: You can drink a bunch of Michelob Ultras.
3: Well, that's why it's so popular, is that people are just ordering in bulk.
0: Yeah,
2: right. That's true. That's what's happening,
0: and it's low calorie. So there you go. If you're watching your weight,
3: I also don't understand what the word Michelob is. Is that a flavor or a guy or what?
2: Well, and do they have just Michelob, which is like full fat, and then Michelob Ultra is skinny, or is it all skinny beer?
0: Well, there's old commercials that I think a lot of the Miller Lite, the athletes, that there was just Michelob beer.
3: Really?
0: So Ultra was an add-on. I don't know, maybe it's been around 10, 15 years, I think, Michelob Ultra. I can't remember the generation date of it. But Michelob was a beer.
3: Well, I would look it up, but I don't know how the hell to spell Michelob, so I'm not going to be able to find this information.
0: I got to be honest, it's the most drinker here in the crowd. I can't spell it either.
3: M-I-C-H O. I don't
0: know. No, you went wrong. I'm just looking at it now. M-I-C-H-E-L-O-B. So there you go. And by the way, Anheuser-Busch makes that, so they have like top three right there. They might even make, I think Stella's a Miller product and Guinness is Guinness, but so yeah, I don't know what the most popular beer you drink is. I mean, for me, if I drink a beer, it's a Dovetail Hefeweizen. I go local.
3: What the hell is that?
0: Dovetail's a local brewery on the north side.
2: What's,
0: I love them to
2: heifer?
0: Death.
2: I don't need the Dovetail explanation. What the hell is a Hefeweizen?
0: It's a German wheat beer. So they're very tasty. They have hearty flavor to it, but they're not.
2: That doesn't sound light. You're drinking wheat beer?
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0: Again, traffic pretty light out there going in from O'Hare to downtown in the Kennedy, about a half hour. Looking at 35 to 40 minutes now on the Ike from 390 to downtown, 40 on the Stevenson from Veterans Tollway to Lakeshore Drive. Southside Building, stop and go all the way in. Give yourself a half hour, but you should get in unless something unusual happens. But right now it's good. The region's good. Lakeshore Drive's good, too. And that's it. Beautiful day. 80, sunny, dry. It's going to be an awesome day. Very cool this morning in the 50s in some of the West Burbs, in the 60s right now downtown, but enjoy your day.
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3: 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Call right now, 312-967-8300. For your chance to compete against Kenzie in trivia. Last chance of the week for the Haley Williams Show, which is less than 2 weeks away. 2 weeks from yesterday, it'll be Thursday, September 24th, after Riot Fest. You get 4 lawn seats September 24th for the Haley Williams Show. You love Paramore, you love her. It's going to be a great summer night. I know end of September isn't considered summer, but it will be a glorious night. And one of the last chances to get that outdoor concert experience. So call right now, 312-967-8300, and compete against Kenzie in trivia for those tickets with Brian and Kenzie in Q101.

0: It's Brian and Kenzie on Q101. We have sports on the way. And, you know, we really can't move forward on the show without acknowledging a tragic anniversary. The 25th anniversary of 9/11 is today. I can't believe 25 years since 9/11.
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4: Today, we pause to remember a day that tested our country.
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4: Nearly 3,000 lives were lost in the deadliest attack on American soil in our history.
7: This is a moment to pause and reflect, to heal, and to rededicate ourselves to the American spirit.
8: May God bless the victims, their families, and America.
7: Of one nation, indivisible.
0: 25 years. It's insane. And as the only person in the room that was actually an adult at the time, Kenzie was, let's see, how old were you, Kenzie, at the time?
9: I was 5 or 6. I was in kindergarten.
0: Yeah. And Case was 2 years old.
10: Two, big two.
0: And it's this one seems weirder to me than ever. And, you know, there's tons of events going on around Chicago and the suburbs honoring the first responders and the civilians lost. And you can find those if you want to spend some time. I would spend some time and thought at some point during the day on this to really reflect. But as I'm realizing now, as someone that was an adult when this happened, is it's harder and harder to explain to people younger really what it felt like. And you had to be a certain age. I wouldn't know what the cutoff is exactly, like maybe under 30 or something like that. But at 25 years, I now feel like the guy that's 90 years old trying to explain Pearl Harbor to someone. And this is the first year it's really felt like that. Because when I say things like, when this happened, my stomach hurt for a month. And I couldn't, I almost felt like we were, what was going to, you know, it was over. The world was over. We were all done. And it was just complete depression and anxiety. But I don't think it would hit the same today because we're so conditioned to just tragedy and disaster. It certainly would be obviously a monstrous thing. I'm not saying it wouldn't be that, but
10: no, I understand what you're saying.
0: I think to get the, I can't get the feeling across of what it was back then. Now I can't figure out a way to express it.
9: No, everyone stopped in a way. Like my husband, we have a little bit of an age gap, but he had to take a flight a month later, and his whole family, like my mother-in-law and stuff, freaked out. Like, are you out of your mind? You can't fly. And he's like, well, what are we supposed to do? Like, I can't stop. Like, it's now been a whole month, but like. Literally had that impact where nobody wanted to fly for, I mean, some people years because they were that terrified. But it took so long, and I feel like nowadays we move past things very fast because we have so much information. We're constantly seeing stuff not only in our grounds but, you know, other countries and other places, right? And we move on really, really fast from crazy things. And that was a time that we didn't. I mean, there was a very lingering effect. I was very young in my household, but I remember like the teacher announcing that they were ending school and our parents were going to come get us. And it was a little confusing. And my whole house was so solemn. Like everybody's older than me.
0: Sure.
9: And my brothers and stuff. And I couldn't fully wrap my head around it. I remember watching it on TV and you think very bad happened and you think very sad happened. But I feel like at that age, you're just like, everyone seems upset and you just kind of shrink. Right? And it lasted a long time, those feelings.
0: Yeah, and they hit harder than ever. Like, and my brother worked in New York, so my day was unbelievable. And again, I can't even express what I was feeling except for pain, suffering, and fear, all those things. And like, Casey, you were 2 years old. Like, I don't even know what you were feeling at that, if you knew what was going on.
10: No, God. I mean, speaking for the younger generation at this point, you have to remember that the incoming college freshmen this year were born in 2008. So
0: yeah.
10: We're talking about an entire generation of adults now that were born post 9/11. I have no memories of a pre 9/11 world. I only know the world that's been inherited. And so if you are of an older generation and you feel like that younger people aren't necessarily understanding the gravity of it, I ask for patience on their behalf because, like Brian said, at some point a generation was born that wasn't massively affected by Pearl Harbor.
0: Sure.
10: And we're now seeing that with 9/11. And it doesn't make the tragedy any less tragic, but the world is changing and maybe for worse moving on, but it's just hard to explain what that impact is, especially if you're not somebody like me who's a younger person that's really into history. I think the other point that Kenzie made, which is entirely true, is that we're just inundated with more tragedy than ever. Brian and I were talking yesterday about the landslides in Nepal that killed 1,000 people. And, you know, you see the video, and then you move on to the next thing. And it's more tragedy.
0: It's like, look at this bear opening a car. Yeah. Like, what?
10: Yeah, and then you see a bison attack, and then you see a landslide, and then you see a shooting. It's like, oh, all right. And that's unfortunately, it has become a constant, and that is why I think for the younger generation, it's a little bit harder to grasp just the violence and magnitude of that situation.
0: And going in from the 90s of the vibe, what the 90s were going into it. But, you know, we can talk about this for hours, but I would just say this. Case made a good point there, is that have patience with younger people and try to explain it. Spend time today. I would say this. There's two things that hit me all the time. There's a documentary about the man in the red bandana, a guy named Wells Crowther, who went up and down and saved people before he ended up tragically dying. He worked in one of the financial offices. It's an unbelievable documentary. And another one called 102 Minutes That Changed America. It is a real-time documentary that has no narrator. All it is people's camcorder footage at around the area of New York. It is so powerful, and you'll cry if you have anything in your heart, and it's an amazing. I recommend those two things and spend some time with that today and think about your first responders, the firemen, policemen, and the civilians that tragically lost their lives 25 years ago on 9/11.
11: Chicago's alternative.
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0: Brian and Kenzie on Q101. Got a check-in from Chicago Heights. Vinny's down there, wants to go to the Haley Williams show. Huge. His words, he used all caps, huge. Thank you, Vinny, from Chicago Heights. Your chance of that coming up in about 20 minutes. Clash with Kenzie on Q101. Beat Kenzie in trivia and win those tickets, whether you're in Chicago Heights or not, for the Haley Williams show.
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0: Oh, boy, baseball team's not good right now. Real rough stretch here, and the White Sox lose, get swept by the Pirates in a 2-0 win on the south side. The Pirates will now go to the north side, take on the Cubs starting this afternoon, and hopefully the Cubs can stop all that. It's been going on with the White Sox and the Pirates. Not good. White Sox at the Cardinals tonight, by the way. So now, since the Guardians didn't play yesterday, but they had lost too, they're only a game and a half above the Guardians in the AL Central, and the Cubs are now behind the Phillies in the NL wild card race. Real quick turn of bad events in the last week with our baseball teams that were just rolling.
2: I don't love it.
0: Don't love it either. I want to remind you, tonight I'll be out in Naperville for the Sportscaster Game of the Week. I've been doing high school football broadcasts on our sister station, 890 WLS, the Big 89. And they call this the Crosstown Classic. It is the Naperville Central Redhawks versus the Naperville North Huskies. And that'll be at 7 o'clock, but it's not at a Naperville school. It's at North Central College Stadium. I'm doing a college stadium today. Let's go.
3: Exciting. So,
0: will they serve beer there at a college stadium?
2: Oh, if you're lucky.
0: It's a high school game, though.
2: Yeah, but hey, you're going to be in the booth. You deserve a beer or two while you're calling high school football.
0: They should think about me on this one.
2: They should.
0: And in case you haven't followed this, I do a sports broadcast with students from the high school. So they get to learn how to be a sportscaster from me or just in general. I learn from them, actually, most of the time. These kids are good. So that's tonight, 7 o'clock on our sister station, 890 WLS. But let's get to not bury the lead here. The Bears open their season on Sunday at noon away. I think it's the first time since 2021 they start the season as an away game at the Panthers. We've compiled some odds. So Bears are -3 on this one, so they're favored to win this game. To make the playoffs, -105. To win the division, +305. With the Lions at +175, Packers +240, Vikings +450. To win the conference, you've got +1250. And to win the Super Bowl, +2400. Not bad.
2: No, been far worse before.
0: Not, I mean, usually it's been like +800,000 for the last decade for the Bears to win the Super Bowl. But this is super good. Now, Kenzie, is there an event at the house where your husband will let you attend, but you're supposed to cook for all the boys for the Bears game?
3: Yeah, they'll definitely be picking a couple Bears games to come over, in which I will have to feed everyone, but then there's no girls allowed.
0: But not this
3: one. No girls allowed should mean bring your own food, too. That's what I think.
0: Wait,
3: you don't get to use the women. You know what I'm saying?
0: Ah. So
3: like,
0: just,
3: hey, no girls allowed. We need this catered. It's like, wait a minute.
0: I agree with you on that, Kenzie.
3: Yeah,
0: that,
3: well, then figure it out. No girls allowed. Figure it out.
0: There's plenty of choices to order in. If you don't want the girls allowed, which, you know, I'm for having a guys only thing if you want to have it, or a girls only thing, you know, girls trip, whatever, guys watching the football games, but guys can figure out the food. They don't have to have their wives or girlfriends make the food, and then they can't stay for the game. I agree with that.
2: I just don't know why you would ever want to be in a situation in which there aren't women there. That's the part I can't wrap my head around. Kenzie, I would invite you, but you would also have to make food.
3: Okay.
2: Is that not working for you?
0: How does that work?
3: It's fine. I'm used to being used for my kitchen.
2: But I'm also going to use you for your humor and your entertainment afterwards. I'm going to have you tell a few jokes, tell a few stories.
3: Okay. I'm allowed to be there.
2: You're allowed to be. I want you to be a star attraction there.
3: Or am I not allowed? Are you going to be weird because like the game's on and I'm chit-chatting?
2: Well, it depends on the scenario. Know when to talk, know when to shut it.
0: Yeah, if it's 3rd and 7. Don't get up and do the Nikki Glaser routine in front of the TV.
2: I know you love tap dancing for fun. Maybe then's not the time.
0: No, not the time. Hey, I want to remind you, my great friends at DraftKings, if you haven't signed up yet, sign up for DraftKings and get yourself a promo code with Q101. You get a 50% profit boost this game day weekend. So if you're not on DraftKings yet, go do it. 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
2: Can I ask you a question, Brian?
0: Sure.
2: So, remember last year how glorious the Bear season was, and we had all of these last-second wins, and we made the playoffs, and Chicago believed in their football team for the first time in the longest time. It was a really fun season to be a Bears fan.
0: Yep.
2: Sporting history would tell us, okay, they were good last year as a young team. They'll be better this year. They'll be even greater than they were. You follow that logic, right?
3: Right. How could they possibly not be?
2: Are you concerned at all that last season was so lucky, that we had so many last-second wins and so many improbable plays, that this season is going to be an outright disaster?
0: Yes.
2: Oh, good. Okay, I'm not alone. No. I thought I was going to be alone on that.
0: No, I barely slept this week.
2: Got it. Okay.
0: Very, very concerned.
3: So
0: I've been miserable.
3: You guys are just excited? Like, this will be fun.
2: Do you know Brian and I? Are we excitable guys? No, we worry about everything.
3: Brian can be.
0: I can be what, fun?
3: Yeah.
0: Oh, that's
3: or
0: nice.
3: Like, try to be. I mean, I don't think you're fun, but like your aura.
0: Oh, fair, fair. Okay.
3: Right.
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0: Things are moving pretty decent for a Friday, about 35 to 40 minutes from O'Hare to downtown on the Kennedy, 45 on the Ike from 390 to downtown, 45 on the Stevenson from Veterans Tollway to Lakeshore Drive. Southside, the merge is building up a little bit and jams up by Sox Park, but not more than a half hour should get you in. The region generally okay, even with that construction on 8094 eastbound. And Lakeshore Drive is doing pretty good, actually. There's no major problems on there either. Going to be a beautiful day. 80, sunny, no precipitation. Just a wonderful day to get out there and lead into this weekend.
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3: 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Last chance to compete against Kenzie in trivia this week for this prize, the Hayley Williams Show. 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
1: 1 to 1 is back to right out.
2: Well, Ronnie, you can go to a calculator on this one if you want to.
3: Okay.
2: How many times has Oprah Winfrey been married?
3: I want to say 3.
2: 3 is not right.
3: Oh, no.
2: No, I don't. Kenzie, how many times has Oprah been married?
0: I think it's a trick question. I don't think Oprah's ever been married.
2: She has never been married. Like, what's the guy? Stedman's been hanging around?
0: Stedman has been her partner for, I mean, since the 80s, for sure.
3: Since I was born.
0: Yeah. Yeah. They were engaged, I know, but at one point, but they never got married.
2: What a gig.
4: I know, no kidding.
2: Latch on, though.
0: Stedman any day.
3: Talk about milking that.
2: She has road money.
4: She has road money. She owns a road in Hawaii. I didn't know that was possible.
2: God.
4: Incredible.
0: It shouldn't be. It should be very illegal, actually. It makes it very difficult to get around, but it's fine.
2: Well, if I had road money, I'd buy a road and put a big-ass toll on that road.
0: You're a good person, right?
2: Why didn't I get in Oprah's circle?
4: I know.
2: Just date her and not marry her.
4: Missed opportunity. 2 to 1, it's back to Kenzie.
2: Kenzie, what actor has married both Jennifer Lopez and Jennifer Gardner?
0: What's his name? Ben Affleck.
2: Ben Affleck is right.
0: I was in Bob.
2: Wait, was that Kenzie's question?
4: That was Kenzie's question. Okay. Yes, 3 to 1. It's back to Rhino.
2: Okay, Rhino.
3: I got to do some work here.
2: Yeah, you do. You need this one. What sponge made popular through Shark Tank is known for its smiley face shape?
3: Scrub Daddy.
2: Scrub Daddy. Those things live up to the hype. They are unbelievable.
0: Oh, I was at Home Depot the other day because that's where I bring my son to hang out because he runs around. And they have these Halloween ones. They're adorable.
2: Oh, my.
0: Oh.
3: Are they pumpkins?
0: They have, like, pumpkins. They have some ghosts. They got, like, everything. They're so smart. They know how to get me.
2: Plus, I will say, the value pack at Costco is so cheap for, like, 9 scrub daddies. It's amazing.
0: Great.
2: All right, so 3-2.
4: And back to Kenzie.
2: Kenzie, what home security and smart doorbell company is owned by Amazon?
0: Is it Ring?
2: It is Ring. Also, that was on Shark Tank. They all turned it down. And then the guy sold it for $1 billion to Amazon.
4: That's right.
2: He got the last laugh.
0: Amazon's like, we would like to watch you receive your packages.
2: So 4-2.
4: And back to Rhino.
2: Rhino, which sea separates Europe and Africa?
3: Europe and Africa? The Mediterranean?
2: I'm going to give it to him.
4: Here's the point.
2: Because you combined it like terrarium with Mediterranean, but that's okay. We're going to give it to you, Rhino.
3: Close. Thank you so much.
2: The Mediterranean Sea.
3: Mediterranean.
2: Maybe it was a Southside Chicago accent.
0: Plural? Is that plural? Mediterranean?
2: Well, he's from Indiana, right?
4: Yeah, that's
3: right. Yes, sir.
2: But it was more like a Southside Chicago accent. Yeah, over there, the Mediterranean Sea there.
3: Mediterranean.
2: Yeah.
4: We're giving Rhino a point there. That gives him 3. The bad news is it's back to Kenzie. She has 4. She can win with a correct answer.
2: Kenzie, which ocean lies between the United States and Europe?
0: I always like, it's 2 majors, you know. I want to say Atlantic.
2: Is that your final answer?
0: Yes.
2: All right, that's right. Oh, boy.
3: Oh, you know what? Boo on you.
0: Boo on you. Poor sport. 1-1 wasn't good enough for us.
2: Yeah, you're 50-50 now with Kenzie, so you have to call back another time months down the road and compete again for the rubber match.
3: Oh, you got me this time. I'll come back for vengeance.
2: That's right. All right, Rhino. Have a stellar weekend. We love you, buddy.
3: You guys have a great day, and thank you so much for having so much fun.
2: Oh, well, thank you for having
0: fun.
2: What
0: a delight. What a doll.
2: Yeah. Well, you're adorable, Rhino.
3: I try, you know.
2: But here's the thing. You can hang up just like everybody else and call right now.
5: God bless the baby.
2: 312-967-8300. 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

0: Well, we gave out our tickets for the Haley Williams Show at Credit Union One Amphitheater with Brian and Kenzie on Q101, but we have more for you. Do you like Hawaii?
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0: One of your last chances at this, a trip to Hawaii. No joke. And you're going to see a perfect circle as well while you're there with their special guest, Pussifer, in Honolulu. You get an autographed guitar, some hardware to come home with, good tourist stuff to come home with, a meet and greet with Billy Howerdell from a perfect circle, and a couple $100 to spend. 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Case's movie review of Jerry Maguire coming up at 8 o'clock. That's his Friday movie review in honor of the Bears season starting. Go Bears!
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0: Generally moving okay, but you got about 40 minutes from O'Hare to downtown on the Kennedy. Get used to that 40-minute time, about 40 to 45 on the Ike on from 390 to downtown. And on the Stevenson from Veterans Tollway to Lakeshore Drive, also about 45. Less than a half hour on the south side, a little bit jammed up at the Merge and by Sox Park. The region's okay. Lakeshore Drive's pretty good, too. And a beautiful day in store. 80 degrees, sunny, no humidity. Very cool out there. You haven't been outside yet. 50s in some of the west.
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0: Coming up in about 10 minutes, we have Case's movie review in honor of the Bears season starting Sunday. Go Bears! Jerry Maguire, movie people wanted to watch for a long time. That's 8 o'clock. He's a 27-year-old seeing for the first time like it. We'll see what happens in review. And before that, also another review of the Oasis Don't Look Back in Anger movie last night at the Brian and Kenzie screening in IMAX last night at the Regal City Cinemas North. So we'll talk about that as well in a few minutes with Brian and Kenzie on Q101.

0: Brian and Kenzie on Q101, just about 10 minutes away from, less than 10 minutes actually, from Case's movie review. And in honor of the NFL season starting, it is Jerry Maguire related to that. And of course, relationships. A lot in that movie to unpack. We'll see if a 27-year-old watching it for the first time thinks it's as good as me and Kenzie think Jerry Maguire is. That's on the way. We saw another movie last night with our listeners, the Brian and Kenzie screening of Oasis, Don't Look Back in Anger in IMAX. It opens this weekend. And we saw it, myself and Case were there, and it was an IMAX at Western Avenue over there at the Regal City Theaters, which was phenomenal. And I got to say, I haven't been to an IMAX in a while. The screen was monstrous. You know they were that big?
1: Big screen, huge. Big noise, a lot of noise.
0: Yeah.
2: Like they're thick.
0: And that's the thing else though I forgot about is the sound in an IMAX theater. Mm. And this is a movie, it was phenomenal. I was blown away by the documentary and seeing the concert, but just really emotional, too. And if you think I don't want to give away anything. I'm talking about an emotional, necessarily, reunion of Liam and Noel, who haven't spoken in 15 years. But because there was no, like, set meeting of, hey, I apologize. It wasn't like that.
1: It wasn't like the Leif Garrett Behind the Music, where he and his friend in the wheelchair meet up in the park and go, hey, man, I'm sorry for all the things I did to you.
0: I really want to know on the text line how many people are getting that reference.
1: 100%, right?
0: I think Kenzie certainly doesn't get it, right?
1: Kenzie, no. You don't know the Leif Garrett Behind the Music thing that I'm referencing?
2: No, but sometimes you guys make me uncomfortable where I feel like if I say I don't know something, I'm going to get like really harassed about it.
0: No, you won't. 312-967-8800. If you know the reference he's making, the Behind the Music on Leif Garrett, which, by the way, is a great parody of it in Family Guy, too.
1: It's a great parody. If you don't know the Leif Garrett version, you know the Family Guy version.
0: Oh, it's a tragedy that Behind the Music's not available somewhere right now to watch.
1: No, but the Oasis documentary is like Behind the Music on steroids. It's a two-hour feature film that goes deeper than any Behind the Music ever did.
0: It's so good, and even if you're just a moderate fan, I think you go there and leave the movie feeling good about humanity in general.
1: Yes.
0: That's the real feeling of what this band did for people is even if you're not a big fan, I think you'll see it if you go see this movie.
1: I mean, I took my girlfriend last night who, as we were leaving to get in Brian's car, I go, what do you know about Oasis? And she goes, nothing. I go, okay. I go, you know they were brothers, right? She goes, no, that's new information to me. And so we had to give her an Oasis crash course before the documentary, but she was moved to tears by it. I was moved to tears by it. When Slide Away kicks in and the concert film portion of it, I lost it. I was so just incredibly touched by this. And I think the Oasis thing last year, just that reunion, it brought people together in a way that really I've never seen anything else do it before. And I'll never forget having the memory of taking the bus to NBC Tower to meet up with the person I was going with to then leave for Soldier Field. And when we hit Michigan Avenue, everybody's in a soccer jersey. Everybody's in Adidas. Everybody's in an Oasis shirt. And for one night, Oasis just took over this city in a way that I'll never forget. And people that were strangers were arm in arm for the song Cigarettes and Alcohol. And it was such a once-in-a-lifetime experience that I'm so glad I was there for.
0: I'm embarrassed. I was almost crying like a bitch in the theater last night because I was sitting there and Case was with his girl and I'm alone. I don't know. If I had my wife with me, it's different.
1: Well, you were with Brennan, who works here behind the scenes. You could have hugged him. Lord knows I'd like to.
0: Yeah. Brennan was there.
2: Oh, yes. Brennan, the love of everyone's life here.
1: Just the light of my life.
0: He is adorable.
1: He's like my son. I love him to death.
0: Oh, he was like my date last night.
2: You had to sit next to Brennan?
1: Yeah, Brian got to sit next to Brennan last night.
0: Yeah.
2: Were you jealous because you just sit next to your stupid girlfriend?
1: That's how I felt.
0: Yeah.
1: I'll say, on a very personal level, I'm somebody that has a pretty strained relationship with my brother, and I certainly wish that it was better. The Oasis documentary last night was 2 hours of sort of reflecting on some things and maybe trying to handle those situations a little bit better in the future.
0: Well, that's what it certainly was. Again, if you don't even, about music part of it, yes, but about the brothers, it does show. And they haven't talked in 15 years, and that was the first joint interview they did in 20.
1: That's right.
0: But it was really about more like family, your life, and maybe your own struggles with relationships.
2: You know, you mentioned that they didn't do like, hey, this one's on me, I'm sorry, let's address it. Do you think that was like very intentional? Like, nobody bring it up? Because I think it would be like, yeah, like it just would have like imploded again in the middle of the documentary.
0: Well, again, I don't want to give away something, but I do want to talk about when Liam enters in the rehearsal space.
1: Yeah, I think because that's a highlight. I think there's two or three real high points of the movie. I think for me, the lead up to all the footage of the first show they played back of the crowd and then cutting to Oasis behind the stage and then the crowd and cutting to Oasis behind the stage. That stuff blew me away, but you really liked some of the rehearsal stuff.
0: The rehearsal stuff was, for me, being a guitar player, was so cool because, you know, Noel just shows up there like somebody like I used to do in my practice space that was a storage locker, and the rest of the band's there practicing, and they're just looking at the door, and Liam's not there, and he doesn't show up, and you can see Noel's going like, is he going to show? Is anybody? And then he walks in and then just kicks ass, but they don't say hi. They don't hug. It's almost like they avoided each other.
1: His first words when Liam walks into the practice space, he starts complaining about some of the soundproofing they had on the drum kit.
0: He's like, looks stupid.
1: One of those. Well, there's so the drums don't get in your ears. He goes, that's stupid. Take it down.
0: And they did.
1: And then we see them start to rehearse. And then there's the moment where they're rehearsing the song, the last song they're going to do for the day. Liam stops singing, the band is still playing, and Liam just walks away and into his car that's waiting for him.
0: And there's this awkward pause, and then Bono, the guitar player, goes like, okay, bye!
1: After he's long gone at that point.
0: He's like, way out. It's just really cool. I highly recommend it. Oasis, Don't Look Back in Anger. And see it in IMAX for the volume and the size of the screen you need to see it that way.
1: It's really funny, it's really heartwarming, and it is one of the better music documentaries that I've ever seen. And it's very easy to brush off a music documentary, because this will eventually be on Disney Plus. It's very easy to go, I'll wait for it when it's on the streaming service. I can watch it at home. Go see this in a theater. It's worth the theatrical experience.
0: I can tell you, and Kenzie knows this because she has an Apple Watch. It said loud environment about every 10 minutes on the thing.
2: Mine did the same thing last night. It was my toddler screaming. It was a different experience.
1: Should have been the Oasis thing.
2: Yeah, it would have been different.
0: For those of you who missed it, here's what the trailer was for the Oasis Don't Look Back in Anger movie we're talking about.
3: Forgiveness is hard. Costs us something. One of the biggest moments of our lives, right? I feel like I'm exercising demons, getting it all out. The rage. Just pure anger. I need to calm the

0: We all said that we didn't mean. That's the way it is when you miss people.
1: The songs are one thing, but I've forgotten what he means to people. I certainly wasn't prepared for the intense outpouring. But down the back in anger. The sense of what it meant to people.
2: Gotta try and ignite something, you know what I mean?
1: You've got a chance to change the narrative of the band. I heard you say.
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0: Brian and Kenzie on Q101. A lot of people have been waiting for Jerry Maguire. We got a check in from Yvette in Midlothian. So it's her favorite movie. She watches it every year. And her husband gets into it because of football season. So it's a good romantic movie, romantic comedy, and a football movie. So thanks for listening in Midlothian. Case is finally doing Jerry Maguire in honor of the Bears starting Sunday. Go Bears! And let's get into it.
1: For Christ's sake, tomorrow's the 4th of July, and we will be open for business.
2: What country are you from?
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2: What ain't no country I ever heard of? They speak English and what?
4: 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Give me two.
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8: 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Fry! Fry!
9: Playing football in West Canaan may have been the opportunity of your lifetime. But I don't want your life.
0: Well, Jerry Maguire released December 13th, 1996, with a budget of $50 million. I got to imagine that's a pretty big budget back then for a movie. But at box office was $273.6 million. On the review aggregator website, Rotten Tomatoes, 86% of the 153 critics' reviews are positive. Jerry Maguire was nominated for 5 Academy Awards, including Best Picture, and Cuba Gooding Jr. won Supporting Actor at the 1997 Academy Awards. One of the more legendary acceptance speeches, because he basically was acting, you know, like him in the movie. He was jumping all over the stage, yelling. It was awesome. And just a reminder that next week's Case will do another Cameron Crowe film as he reviews Singles, 34 years to after the day it was released.
10: 34 years to the day.
0: Yes, to the day. Another great movie. So Cameron Crowe knows how to make a good movie. So that's all coming up. But let's start how we always start, with the trailer. This is how Jerry Maguire was advertised back there in 1996.
11: Taxi. On December 13th.
12: Is it my imagination or didn't we arrive in a limo?
11: Tom Cruise is sports agent Jerry Maguire.
13: What can I do for you, Rod? What can I do for you?
14: Show me the money.
12: Say it with me one time, Jerry.
13: Show me the money.
12: You can do better than that, Jerry. I want you to say it with meaning, brother. Show me the money.
14: Congratulations, you're still my agent.
11: Jerry Maguire, rated R, opens December 13th.
0: There's no way I don't watch part of this movie, at least when it's on TNT or whatever. I always will watch it.
15: Rated
0: on
15: R, though. I mean, I would have guessed that at PG-13.
0: There is the sex scene with, well, we'll get to, I guess, Kelly Preston, his first girlfriend, where I believe they show nudity there, but that's a little bit.
10: A bit of a hand bra situation.
0: Yeah, I don't think they really show. So, yeah, I don't know.
10: It could air on basic cable. I wasn't planning on getting into that scene. It's not in my notes. Do you have anything, before I dive into it, do you need to discuss that scene?
0: Well, I'm just saying that Kelly Preston, rest in peace, by the
10: did
0: way.
10: Did you say Kelly Preston?
15: Exactly.
10: Are you kidding me?
0: I swear to God, I didn't try to say that. She is so beautiful. It's so sad. She was John Travolta's wife in real life and sadly passed away 6 years ago of breast cancer. But her in that movie, she's stellar. She's awesome. And some other movies, too. But let's not get sidetracked. Let's stay with Jerry
10: no,
0: Maguire.
10: No, let's focus.
0: Kelly Preston. God, I swear I didn't mean to say that.
10: I'm surprised you didn't say breast in peace.
0: Oh, God. She was a delight. She was a great actress.
10: She was.
0: Great person. Anyway, Case, Jerry Maguire. 27-year-old guy who'd never seen it. What'd you think of it?
10: I would love to know, when the studio approached Cameron Crowe about writing this film, if they were like, Cameron, do you have any ideas? I imagine his response was, yes, I have every idea ever, and we're going to put all of them into this one movie. Because this is a sports movie, but it's also a rom-com, but it's also an interesting race movie in the way that athletes and agents are portrayed in sports and the racial relations there. And then it's also a movie about being a stepdad, and it's also a movie about head injuries, and it's also a movie about never giving up. There's a million things happening in this movie.
0: Yeah, it's a lot.
15: It was a big life change moment.
10: Very much. So the Tom Cruise that's at the start of this movie is very different from the Tom Cruise that's at the end of this movie. Like a year ago this week, we did Any Given Sunday for the start of the NFL season, and that movie has some level of whiplash to it because it's Oliver Stone and there's just a gajillion camera cuts in it. This doesn't have the aggressive camera cuts, but it has a gajillion storylines in it. The first 45 minutes of this movie are a fever dream.
0: I was worried because it starts off like where you're already into the movie, let's say. It's almost like going to go back to something later on. It starts off not just like, let's build this story. It starts off with like, hey, we're right in the middle of this thing.
10: Hey, we're right in the middle of everything happening all at once.
0: Yeah.
15: Let's go.
10: It is so intense. I had to pause this movie about a half hour in and just take a breath. Just try to, like, plot out what exactly was happening. Because Tom Cruise is a sports agent at a big sports agency firm. Sounds like the beginning of a Hallmark movie. He gets fired. He now is on his own, and he's trying to maintain all of his clients. And his clients are dropping one by one. And it leads to this phone call with him and Cuba Gooding Jr., who I know from Boys in the Hood, my favorite movie ever.
0: And that was the first, the only movie, that and Norbit are the only movies you'd seen before we started Case's movie review.
10: How far we've come. So I know Cuba Gooding Jr. as this sort of shy, awkward teenager who really wants to be cool on the streets of Compton, but he's not. And in this movie, he plays an NFL wide receiver. And this, as it turns out, and I did not know this, is the movie that we get the phrase, show me the money from. And this is the conversation between Tom Cruise and Cuba Gooding Jr., which blew my mind.
0: That's funny that this is where that comes from.

0: Yeah, no. Show you the money.
1: Not show you. Show me the money.
0: Show me the money.
1: Yeah. Louder.
0: Show me the money.
1: That's it, brother, but you got to yell that.
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0: Show me the money.
1: Jerry, you better yell.
0: Show me the money. 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
1: I love black people.
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1: your motherfucker, Jerry?
0: You, my motherfucker.
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0: Show me the money.
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2: It's going to take you about 50 minutes now from O'Hare to downtown on the Kennedy, close to an hour on the Ike from 390 to downtown, and going inbound on the Stevenson's under an hour, about 50 minutes from Veterans Tollway to Lakeshore Drive. Tri-State North, right before you get to Oak Lawn, and that area really jammed up. There's some long-term road construction going on there, and it's going to go on, well, so Halloween pretty much, but there's a backup going on there. Going in from the south side, the merge is jammed up by Sox Park's jammed up as well, so about 35 to 40 minutes will get you in. The region, we got a big problem. It's actually more on the Illinois side, but 8094 West before Torrance Avenue, there's an accident. The backup is really long, about a 20-minute involving two semis. So the backup going westbound is really long, but there's also a backup going eastbound toward Gary because of some of the construction going on there. And then Lakeshore Drive is moving pretty decent right now. It's going to be a beautiful day. You're looking at about 80 degrees and sunny, dry, perfect.
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0: Better Life with Dr. Sanjay Gupta.
1: Whenever a health fix goes viral, it is worth investigating what the science says. A recent trend making the rounds is that taking a combination of over-the-counter allergy medications along with an antacid can help with hot flashes and other symptoms associated with menopause. Does it work? Well, CNN Wellness contributor Dr. Lena Wen looked into it, and the short answer is we don't really know. There's a theory involving histamine, but menopause symptoms are mostly driven by changing estrogen levels, and there are no solid clinical trials showing these drugs actually help. The concern, Wen says, is that leaning on an unproven fix can keep women from treatments we know do work, like hormone therapy. So, if your symptoms are disrupting your life, don't settle for a social media hack. Talk to your doctor about the proven options. I'm Dr. Sanjay Gupta, helping you live a better life.

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2: Well, your chance to go to Hawaii, chances are running out. If you haven't texted this keyword in yet, do it now, but we'll give it to you in a second. What you get with this is a trip to Hawaii. You'll see a perfect circle and Pussifer in Honolulu. You'll get an autographed guitar, a meet and greet with Billy Howerdell from a perfect circle, a couple hundred bucks to spend. This is magnificent. A trip to Hawaii. So use our side piece text number 95819. Text the word Hawaii, H-A-W-A-I-I, to 95819 only. That's your chance. You got to do it by 9 o'clock. 95819 is the key, the code. That's the number. And the code word is Hawaii. Hawaii. So make sure you get that in. Brian and Kenzie in Q101. I cannot

0: Brian and Kenzie on Q101. Got a text to know people saying that I was going to be in Naperville. Where can they see me? Well, I'm continuing our high school football broadcast on our sister station, the Big 89, 890 WLS, and featuring a different high school matchup in the Chicagoland area every Friday night. I'll be your play-by-play guy for the game, and it's the Crosstown Classic, not Cubs White Sox, but it is the Naperville Central Redhawks against the Naperville North Huskies. It's tonight, 7 o'clock, but not at one of the schools. It is at North Central College Stadium. So I'll be out there. It'll be a fun time. Can't wait to see people. And I'll be in the press box, but I walk around, so you'll be able to see me if you're going to the game or maybe one of your kids goes to Naperville. Maybe you go to one of those high schools. I'll be out there for the broadcast, 7 o'clock, Naperville football. Let's go.
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0: Traffic heating up in the last hour, so if you're going from O'Hare to downtown on the Kennedy, it's about 40 minutes. You're looking at 50 now on the Ike, close to an hour from 390 to downtown on the Ike. The Stevenson's 50 minutes from Veterans Tollway to Lakeshore Drive, and we got an accident on the Tri-State North causing a backup there. Tri-State North at 111th, about a 5 or 10 minute delay. Pretty good backup going on there. The Jane Addams has a big slowdown before Mount Prospect, too, going back to the northwest side. Now back

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8: Brian and Kenzie on Q101 with another edition of Kenzie's Crimes, a deep dive into a local murder mystery or drama. And Kenzie, I believe, has dove into something you've probably seen in the news for the last couple weeks. Kenzie, take it away.
9: Yes, my inbox has been flooded on the update as of just about 2 weeks ago in the Tammy Zawicki case. So let's get right into it. Tammy Zawicki was born in Pleasant Hill, Pennsylvania, in March of 1971. Not long after she was born, the Zawickis moved to Greenville, South Carolina. Her family once again relocated to New Jersey, but at this point, Tammy was headed to college. She was going to Glen Mullen, Iowa. This is quite the haul back and forth to visit her family, about a 17-hour drive, and she would do so during her school break. So she liked going home, she liked seeing her family. She was also a double major in both art history and Spanish. And she even enjoyed her summer job, which was at Blockbuster Video.
8: Oh!
9: In 1992, Tammy was entering her senior year of college. Now, on August 21st, 1992, so going into that senior year, Tammy and her brother Darren were both departing their parents' home in New Jersey, both heading back towards their colleges. Darren went to school in Illinois, and Tammy was headed back to Iowa. Tammy was actually going to spend the night at her brother's college, which was Northwestern, by the way.
8: Wow, good school.
9: Apparently, Tammy did need to pull over quite a few times on the drive due to car issues. It was a 1985 Pontiac T1000. So I Googled if it was a nice car or not. They are not nice in terms of performance or luxury.
8: I just took a look at it real quick. It debuted in 81, and it was their entry-level car to replace the Sunbird. And I knew someone that had a Sunbird. That was a badass car.
10: That sounds awesome.
8: Yeah, this car does not look... It looks like a Pinto, if you remember what the Pintos in the 70s used to explode when people would hit them in the bumper in the back because the gas tanks were poorly designed. It looks like a Pinto.
10: It was a Pontiac what?
8: Sunbird is the one it replaced. It's a
9: T-1000.
8: T-1000. She was driving.
9: But I just like that Google said specifically, they are not nice in terms of performance or luxury.
10: I could have told you that by looking at it.
8: It'd be nice to have one of those things.
10: You give me one.
8: You don't need both.
9: So they had neither.
8: Oh, boy.
9: Despite the car trouble, they made it to Northwestern on August 22nd. The very next day, August 23rd, Tammy decided to head back to her Iowa campus. Tammy was chugging along, and she made it all the way to I-80 around the mile marker 83. Between 3 and 4 p.m., Tammy was spotted on the side of the highway, unfortunately. Multiple drivers claimed they saw her looking under the hood of her car. Unfortunately, not many people would ever report seeing her again.
8: Oh.
9: And I'm going to pause right there. The new information that came up about 2 weeks ago about a DNA sample is kind of blowing my mind and even throws a monkey wrench in what I thought happened.
8: Yeah, pretty big local story for the last couple weeks on the news every night. So we'll get to the new information from Kenzie in the conclusion of Kenzie's Crimes coming up in about 3 minutes with Brian and Kenzie on Q101.
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0: Brian and Kenzie on Q101 with the conclusion to Kenzie's crimes, a very popular story on the news of the last couple weeks, so Kenzie has some information about that. But first, how about a quick recap, Kenzie, of where we are in the story?
1: We are going over the Tammy Zawicki case. It's not a new case. In 1992, Tammy and her brother were both in college, and they both were heading back to their campuses. She was dropping off her brother at Northwestern and then hit the road on August 23rd, 1992. She was having car troubles on the drive. She made it all the way to I-80, and between 3 to 4 p.m., Tammy was spotted on the side of the highway. Multiple drivers claimed they saw her looking under the hood of her cars. Luckily, an 18-wheeler finally pulled over to offer Tammy some help. The man who stopped to help Tammy was described as being in the age range of 30 to 40 years old, dark, bushy hair, about 6 feet tall. Witnesses were also able to describe the semi-truck. They said it was white with brown and orange stripes, and there was reportedly a company logo in the middle, but it was too faded to make out. And it also had Nebraska plates. Later that day, officers noticed an abandoned car on the side of the road. They placed a ticket on it, but no one ever returned to pick it up. The car was then towed to the Illinois State Police and was sent to an impound lot the next day. By this time, Tammy's family started to worry. Tammy's mother called the Illinois State Police and asked to file a missing persons report. Allegedly, officers assumed that she had just run off with a boyfriend. Officers were contacted by a truck driver named Robert Bullington. He claimed he saw Tammy the day she disappeared. He saw her climbing into the semi-truck that other witnesses had previously described. And Robert actually knew the driver of this truck. They'd spoken to each other on CB radio previously, and they'd even spoken earlier that same day.
0: Well, that's convenient.
1: Robert claimed the truck driver went by the name Jerry. Robert claims he spoke to Jerry while Tammy was in the truck and asked if everything was okay. Jerry said everything was perfectly fine. But once Robert saw the missing persons notifications for Tammy, he directly went to the police.
0: Wow. Because
1: I know she was in his truck. So September 1st, 1992, a man pulled over to the side of the road in Missouri. He was going to put a tarp over the tools in the back of his truck because he heard that it was going to start raining. He was stepping out of the truck and he saw something off the road. And then he saw a body and he immediately called police.
0: No.
1: It was Tammy Zawicki's body. She was wrapped in a red blanket. She had been dead between 4 to 7 days before she was discovered. Tammy wore a really specific watch. It was a Loris brand. It had a green band and a green umbrella, like a little rain umbrella, on the watch front. And it played the song, Raindrops Keep Falling on My Head. The watch was never found. Tammy's case fell rather idle for 2 years. In 1994, a nurse believed a man who came in matched the description of the man identified to have been the man to take Tammy. His name was Lonnie Beardrops. He was a long-haul trucker who lived in Missouri. His residence was actually just miles from where Tammy's body was found. It wasn't long after Tammy's disappearance that Lonnie had sold his vehicle, which was suspicious.
2: Yep.
1: He also worked for the Kenworth Trucking Company, which was the logo on the red blanket that was found wrapped around Tammy's body.
0: Wow.
1: So Lonnie did cooperate. He willingly gave a DNA sample, which led to no results against his innocence. They also tracked down the vehicle that he had sold, but there was no evidence remaining in it. Officers cleared Lonnie publicly. Detective Martin McCarthy, who was a retired detective who had really been working on Tammy's case, claimed he fully believed that Lonnie was responsible for this. So apparently, Lonnie's DNA was only cleared on a technicality. The DNA sample that came from the crime scene was incomplete. So the sample from the crime scene wasn't large enough to prove without a doubt that Lonnie's was a match. Which was very deceiving to the public because saying he's cleared as a suspect makes you think he is a safe guy to be around, essentially, right?
0: Super misleading.
1: Lonnie, this is another really crazy thing, also gave his wife a Loris brand watch right around the time Tammy disappeared. And it was a green band with an umbrella and played the song, not just a Loris band.
0: Oh,
1: it's
0: okay.
1: It's a direct match. Now, they did sell more than one of them, obviously, but it is the same watch.
0: Case closed, right?
1: No. So, unfortunately, Lonnie passed away in 2002. Lonnie, unfortunately, because we can't get his ass. So in 2007, police announced that Bruce Mendel may actually have something to do with Tammy's case. Bruce was also a trucker. He was convicted of Sarah Hobart's death, and they also tied him to 11 more cases.
0: Oh.
1: But ultimately, there was a lack of evidence there. I think they just thought he was a truck driver that had gone through that area, so maybe that was a possibility. Another man was also considered, Clark Perry Baldwin. He was a cross-country trucker who was arrested after a 2020 DNA match tied him to the homicide of at least 3 women.
0: Mm.
1: It wasn't long after his arrest that police did clear him of his involvement in Tammy Zawicki's case. Now, just within about 2 weeks, a new person of interest is what we're going to call it, has been released about this 34-year-old cold case. Her name is Teresa Belinsky. She apparently was known to hitchhike across the country. Maybe she even knew the truck driver that killed Tammy. In fact, her DNA was found on the blanket that Tammy was wrapped in.
0: Weird.
1: Was she attacked and got away? Was she somebody in cahoots with these kinds of crimes?
0: Yep.
1: Unfortunately, she passed away in 2014.
0: Oh, no.
1: Which she could answer so many questions for us. Tammy's parents always kept the investigation in the public view until, unfortunately, they passed away. Now, investigators hope someone who knew Teresa Belinsky in the 1980s and 1990s might recall helpful information. There is still a $50,000 reward for information that can help solve this case. That's important to add. Anyone with information about Tammy Zawicki's murder or information about Teresa Belinsky is asked to go to the ISP investigative tips page or call 1-800-CALL-FBI. And you may remain anonymous on those calls.
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0: Check-ins from Woodridge, talking about the traffic situation, trying to get where Stella's trying to get to in Woodridge. So thank you for listening. Appreciate everybody in Woodridge and around there. But going inbound, let's start with the Kennedy on O'Hare to downtown. Going to take you about 45 minutes, about 55 on the Ike from 390 to downtown, 40 on the Stevenson, 45 really now from Veterans Tollway to Lakeshore Drive. South side under a half hour, but jams up at the Merge and at Sox Park. The region's generally okay, and same with Lakeshore Drive. So, very nice morning in the 60s for most parts of our area, and sunny, going to be low 80s, sunny, low humidity. A really awesome day.
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3: Coming up in about 7 minutes, we'll give you the weekend Q101. Stuff going on in and around Chicagoland. 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

0: you're taking away from today's show with Brian and Kenzie on Q101. Text in your takeaway from today's show right now, 312-967-8300, like you always do. And if you remember, if you're maybe new to the show and don't know this, on Friday our takeaways can be from any show the entire week. So Tuesday show, Thursday show, whatever you want. But today's show as well, 312-967-8300. Get to your takeaways from the shows right now. Get those in. But we'll do the weekend Q101 right now, like we always do, going into the weekend. Stuff going on in and around Chicagoland. Next weekend, obviously, massive with Riot Fest. The weekend before Riot Fest, Case always starts off with the music. So what do you got, Case?
1: Well, if you're somebody that's in the prime demographic for Riot Fest, let's say you are ready for next weekend, but you want to use a phrase that we always use around here. You want to wet your beak a little bit before we get to the massive festivities next weekend. Tomorrow night at the Metro, there's a band playing by the name of Ceremony. Ceremony are one of the greatest punk bands to ever exist. They're one of my favorite American bands ever. I think their frontman is one of the most talented frontmen I've ever seen. They're, of course, named after the New Order song Ceremony. And you would go, oh, well, obviously they're like a post-punk British-inspired band. Wrong. For a while, they were one of the most gruesome, heaviest punk bands there were.
0: So Kenzie, you were wrong about that. They were not the, what was it again?
2: That's what I always say.
0: Yeah, the British post-punk band.
1: I'll be done talking in a second, I know. So, for a while, they were under the guise of, like, in the punk, there's, like, all these sub-genres of punk, and they were what was called a power violence band.
0: Yes.
1: Which is what it sounds like.
0: Yeah.
1: And then they did that, sort of conquered that field, and then they said, hey, you know, we are named after a New Order song. What if we did some kind of 80s punk British-inspired stuff? And then they did that, and they were great at that. And now they're, I think, in the vein of if you enjoy what we're doing here with Turnstile on Q101, I think you'd really enjoy Ceremony. I adore this band. They're at the Metro tomorrow, 7 p.m. start. Tickets still available. I'm going to try to make my way out for that. Just a phenomenal band. I love them to death. They've been on the road for 25 years straight, basically. And I'm very excited that they're headlining the Metro tomorrow. If that is not your speed, I get it. What might be your speed is not watching a concert, but watching a concert film in IMAX this weekend. Brian and I talked earlier this morning about our experience at Oasis, Don't Look Back in Anger. That officially opens today. 2 hours. It'll make you laugh. It'll make you cry. You'll be able to hear Oasis songs with IMAX surround sound, which is absolutely incredible. And you'll be able to kind of understand what each Gallagher brother says while they're being interviewed.
0: Yeah, you know, at one point during it, I did want closed captioning.

0: tons of good food. They do like the carnival rides and carnival games. Obviously, a lot to drink, and you know me. If there's a themed outfit,
1: obviously a lot to drink.
0: You know, I don't even have to get going on that. You already know what time it is, okay?
1: Yep.
0: But you know me. If there's a themed outfit, I like to participate. So I love those little dresses. I'm very into it.
1: Yeah, that's my old neighborhood, and I go to that every year. That's a German neighborhood, Lincoln Square, obviously, and it is phenomenal. The food, the drink, the big
0: steins. I'm like 0% German, maybe one, maybe like 0.01 because we're all mixed with stuff, but yeah. I can get into it.
1: It doesn't matter. All cultures are welcome to the German Fest.
0: I'm ready to celebrate.
1: Let's do it. It's going to be a beautiful weekend, so time to get out there. I want to remind people, and I have a surprise for you in the weekend Q101 coming up.
0: That's what we've been hearing. He's told Brian has told Casey and I multiple times off air, he has a surprise for us.
1: For the weekend,
0: Q101.
1: Yeah, and this one's not a surprise. I'll be doing Friday Night Football again on our sister station, 890 WLS, the Big 89. I love doing these high school football games. It's gotten me out to, you know, Batavia and LaGrange Park. And last week I was in Hinsdale. Tonight, Naperville. Let's go. And this is going to be at the North Central College Stadium because it's the Crosstown Classic in Naperville. It is Naperville Central Redhawks against the Naperville North Huskies. Boy, there's a lot of really vile comments on the text line. These teams don't like each other. The parents are using language I did not expect on the text line. I'm sure the kids are more civil than the parents in this situation. But I'll be doing the broadcast with students from each high school. I do it every Friday, and it's been really amazing and rewarding. I've loved it. It gives kids a chance to be a broadcaster. And North Central, by the way, has a good broadcasting program as a college. Some former Q101 employees went there for college.
2: Do you feel like you're learning more about... And I know you work with a 27-year-old, and Kenzie also quite young, but do you feel like you're more learning more about the youth by doing these high school broadcasts?
1: Nah.
2: Because I know that I was just in high school, but I don't represent the youth very well.
1: I will say this, and I really, you're right. I'm being funny, but I have. But the kids in high school, you think you were just in high school? You're a veteran of life compared to these kids I'm running into. These kids haven't been worn down by life yet.
2: Wow, I have.
1: Yeah, you have. They're optimistic. They're fun. They have their whole life in front of them. So it's been inspiring, and they're also really good at broadcasting. So that'll be on 890 WLS tonight.
0: You're going to be like Tanya Hardy. You're going to take their legs out. You're going to kind of worry. It's too good, a little too good, huh?
1: I'm telling you, man.
2: Too much pepper in their step, huh?
1: Yeah.
0: Wait a minute.
1: Yeah, coming after me. So that's not the surprise. The surprise I have for the weekend Q101 that you might be attending. Now, I'll be attending this weekend. One happened last night. Then it's tonight, tomorrow, and Sunday. I'm going to the Garth Brooks show on Sunday.
3: No! I want to go!
0: You're going to Garth Brooks?
3: What the hell? Take me.
1: I know.
0: I know he's laughing.
1: I know.
0: You're sick.
1: Well, I couldn't. So here's the deal. I've told you that my brother, I have multiple brothers when I mention these brothers, but I have a brother down in Nashville.
2: Yeah, big family. I know. You're all loved. I know.
1: And he lives next to Garth Brooks' guitar player.
2: He's obviously done well for himself.
0: Well, we know this, and that's why Case is like, do you think you could give me a ticket? Like, Case asked you a long time ago.
1: He did.
2: Mm-hmm.
1: It's all facts.
2: Yeah.
1: So last second here, he scored me and my brother and his wife tickets. That's all he gave us.
2: Oh, they only gave you three tickets, not an even number?
1: Not an even number.
2: That's odd.
1: He just said he knows us all, so he said, if you want to go, I'll get you all on the list. And then I thought there'd be like, you know, maybe one for my wife, but I didn't mention Megan because she can't go because she's got a business trip. So it's just me, my brother Steve, and his wife going to the show. So I apologize. I couldn't get another ticket.
2: Unbelievable.
1: I know. I'm sorry.
0: Why would they give you three tickets?
1: Because, like I said, he knows the three of us, and he's in the band. He just said, I'll get you on the list, and he didn't know. He doesn't know Case.
2: He thinks Brian's still like a swinging bachelor. There was no mention of his wife. There was no fourth ticket, and obviously Brian's not going to bring me, despite all the things I've done for him.
1: I would have loved to have done it.
2: Oh, my God. And I typically...
0: If you would have gotten 12 tickets, you would have been on the list.
1: Let me go through those 12 first. 1, 2, 3, 4, 5. Yeah, you would have been on there. You'd have been the top 12.
0: Yeah, right. Top 12.
1: My MySpace.
2: Yeah, top 12 for the Garth Brooks concert.
1: Here's the kicker on this show.
2: What, free tickets and caviar as the food option?
1: Well, this is something I've never heard of, and it's not that. So I was going, okay, I'm going to probably pull an all-nighter. It's at the Allstate Arena. So it was last night, it's tonight, Saturday, and there's a Sunday show.
2: What day are you going?
1: I'm going Sunday.
2: Okay, the Lord's Day.
1: And I thought I'm going to be brutal on Monday morning. The show is at 2 in the afternoon. It's a matinee show.
2: Oh, my God.
0: Are you serious? That's my dream. That's what I want to do for Twisted. Nobody's listening to me.
1: I know you love that. It's a 2 o'clock matinee show.
0: That's amazing.
1: And I think there might be a night show, too, on Sunday, but there's a matinee show they're doing, and we're going to that one.
2: One of my favorite concerts I've ever been to.

0: It was a punk band called No Pressure. They played the Logan Square Auditorium a few years ago. The show was from 3 p.m. to 5 p.m., and there was a wedding at the venue that night, so we had to be out by 5.
1: Wrap it up. Yep. That's what I'm talking about. Play the hits. Wrap up your chords. Oh, let's get a little snack. Let's go to bed.
2: So, Case, I apologize. It happened so...
1: You get to go to a concert, then just get a little dinner after. Go home. Early bedtime.
2: Yeah.
0: You'll probably go to Hooters after. It's going to be the best day of your life.
2: Oh, the Hooters is open. It'll be open. Yeah.
1: You have to ask your wife. You can't just be going to Hooters.
2: I do have to ask her?
1: Yes.
0: But if she says yes, you can go.
2: Okay.
1: But if she says no, you can't. Which is what my husband experiences.
2: Thank you for clearing that up.
0: So now you're going to go to the Garth Brooks show at 2, which means you'll be gone for the Bears game, which means I'll be at home watching the Bears game. I'm going to have to make the Bears montage for Monday now because you're not watching the game. This ended up with me not going to Garth Brooks and getting a homework.
1: And work.
2: So if you can get all that done.
1: You want me to make that montage?
2: Yeah. If you can get all that done, that'd be great if you can get that done. Can you come on Sunday and do that? That'd be great. It's Brian and Kenzie.

0: Brian and Kenzie on Q101. Lauren's on her way in. More chances of that trip to Hawaii to see a perfect circle. She'll have keywords for that. Stay tuned. She's got them. But first, we'll get to our takeaways from you for the entire week of shows. 312-967-8300 can be from today's show or anything that happened this week. Case, what do you got?
1: I have to read takeaway from Dodger Boy talking about this week's of shows. We came back from vacation earlier this week. People said, must be nice to have a vacation day.
0: You gotta say it. Must be nice.
1: Must be nice. Dodger Boy said this show is like Shawshank Redemption. Even when you've heard it before, it's still enjoyable.
0: Wow. Yeah. Big compliment. I remember my friend Andy and Kenzie and Case and Brian.
1: Who's Andy?
2: Yeah, why didn't you put our names in first?
0: Well, Andy's in Shawshank.
2: I know, but this is the Brian and Kenzie show.
1: Andy's in Shawshank. There's no Andy here. No,
2: but we're not in Shawshank.
0: Oh, there's an
2: we're
0: Andy.
2: We're in 201.
0: One of us is
2: How
0: Andy.
2: How old are you getting?
0: One of us is Andy.
1: We're here now.
0: Kenzie, what do you got?
2: Nia's takeaway, Thaddy Daddy brought in a lot of money, so he's allowed to misuse funds. Duh.
0: Thaddy Daddy. And finally, the takeaway from the 219, Steve checked in from Michigan City, Indiana. Takeaway, 37 beers in 24 hours is not out of line. Thank you. Thank you very much. What's on the podcast, Case?
1: On the Brian and Kenzie podcast, and this is very important. Not only did we discuss Brian drinking 37 beers in one sitting.
0: Not recently.
1: But you're not going to want to miss
2: that.
1: The best day of his life, Brian went into detail about it. We also previewed the 2026 Bears season because, hey, football begins on Sunday.
2: Oh, that's right.
1: And that is right. Most importantly, if you were listening at 8 a.m. this morning and you were enjoying or hating the Jerry Maguire review that I was doing, you might go, hey, I never heard the end of that. You're not alone. Nobody did. We were dealing with some technical difficulties this morning where we were talking and we thought it was going over the radio, but we weren't. The good news is that audio is saved, and it is on the Brian and Kenzie podcast. So if you would like to hear the full Jerry Maguire review as it was intended to hear, you can do that on the Brian and Kenzie podcast feed.
0: I heard they pulled it because of what was going on in the review.
1: Well, possibly.
0: There was definitely some bleeps going on.
1: Another victim of cancel culture. Who thought it would be me?
0: So if you want to really hear
1: my unfiltered raw review.
0: A hardcore review of Jerry Maguire.
1: XXX.
0: Go to the podcast. E, explicit. Some language.
2: Well,
0: that's going to
2: be disappointing.
1: Yeah. No, it's kind of just the show.
0: It's got a parental advisory sticker on it.
1: It entices. It's the label. It entices the Bobby Hill Life from King of the Hill. Anyways, that full review of Jerry Maguire is on the Brian and Kenzie podcast.
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4: 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It's part of the artwork. It entices.
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0: And traffic's gotten a little lighter each hour here, but still some problems out there. About 35 minutes from O'Hare to downtown on the Kennedy, 45 on the Ike from 390 to downtown, 45 on the Stevenson from Veterans Tollway to Lakeshore Drive. Good news on the southwest side. The tri-state is wide open, and the south side, the merge is open. It jams up by Sox Park. You give yourself about 25 minutes to get in from there. Also, over in the region, there were some issues. There's no more accident, but there's still some construction going eastbound on 8094 in the Gary area, and Lakeshore Drive's good, too. Going to be a fantastic day. 69 degrees right now. Going to be 80 and sunny. Beautiful. No chance of rain. I'll see you in Naperville tonight for the Crosstown Classic at North Central College Stadium. Naperville Central Redhawks versus the Naperville North Huskies, broadcasting live. I will do that game on 890 WLS, our sister station.
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16: It's about as tough a family problem as you can get. An adult child has cut off communication with a parent, or the other way around. It's often represented as ungrateful kids, difficult parents, but the truth, experts say, is usually a lot more complicated and more common than you would think. Researchers estimate 1 in 5 people will become estranged from their father at some point. But here's what I find hopeful. Going no contact isn't always the end of the story. Sometimes it's more of a painful pause that gives both people time to heal, reflect, and grow. The common thread among those who found their way back, they stopped pointing fingers and looked inward instead. If you are estranged from someone you love, first of all, I am sorry. Take care of yourself. Stay open. Don't lose hope. But also, don't waste time either. Life is short. I'm Dr. Sanjay Gupta, helping you live a better life.
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Morning. Lauren O'Neill. On a beautiful day tinged with somberness and reverence. 25 years thinking of those who lost their lives. And we will never forget, reading through all the stories on our socials at Q101 Chicago. And if you're looking to get out tonight and celebrate life, and have a few laughs, and you're in the Waukegan area, who's live anyway, is at the Genesee Theater in Waukegan. If you ever watched the television show Whose Line Is It Anyway? This is the live version with Ryan Stiles, Greg Proops, Jeff B. Davis, Joel Murray, musical direction by Laura Hall. 7:30 tonight at the Genesee Theater in Waukegan. And Noah Kahn and The Great Divide on Q101.

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So excited this morning listening to Brian and Case recap the screening of the Oasis documentary Don't Look Back in Anger on IMAX last night. Can't wait for the next watch party. Talk about that after Case the Elephant is up building you a playlist on Q101. Band that played their last Chicago show ever at Riot Fest 2 years ago, less than 4 minutes away. First, Joyce.

Hearing Brian and Case talking about watching the Oasis movie on IMAX last night was getting me so excited for what's to come. Linkin Park's film Unshatter, which features scenes from the first listen reaction video on the Q101 YouTube channel of when Linkin Park announced they were back with a new lead singer, a new era, a new album, a new tour. Cannot wait. And we're planning a watch party where we could all do it together on September 30th. I haven't seen the trailer yet. It's up on the Q101 Facebook page.

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0: Now that it's after Labor Day, I suppose I can put my white pants away. Rules are rules. I mean, I haven't worn white pants since the stain of 2014, but it's nice to have options. See you soon. You old danger denim.
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0: I was just reading about Skyhawk coming to Six Flags in Gurnee next year. It's going to become the tallest, longest, and fastest ride of its kind, not only at Six Flags in Gurnee, but in the entire Midwest, which sounds thrilling. You know what else is thrilling? Going to Hawaii for free.
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0: the final frontier, to seek out new life, to explore strange new worlds, to boldly go where no one has gone before. 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Alanis Morissette. 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

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You don't mean for them to, but they do. 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

0: stress anyone out, but we all have a major decision to make. 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Are you going to put the tape on for 21 Pilots? Or possibly something Trekkie for William Shatner? And just because Alanis Morissette is playing, it doesn't make that Celine Dion shirt you wore last year any more ironic. 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

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We'll talk about that after Coldplay as I'm building you a playlist on Q101. 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

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So 6:30 tonight at the American Legion Post in Evergreen Park, right on Kedzie Avenue.

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Is there a more controversial or polarizing Halloween candy than candy corn? I don't get all the hate. I mean, obviously, I'm team candy corn, and if you're one of my people, there's big news. Can't wait to share with you after Julia Wolf, as I'm building you a playlist to get you through this Friday, starting with a band you can catch at the United Center on the 22nd. It's Weezer, and We Might As Well Be Strangers on Q101.

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1: 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We got a full tank of gas, half a pack of cigarettes. 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

to my fellow lovers, admirers, and consumers of the greatest Halloween candy ever created, candy corn. I have such great news to share with you. It's Q101. Lauren O'Neill and the heroes at Brock's are releasing a candy corn perfume this fall called Ode to Candy Corn, available for $22 only online at candycornseason.com. They say while supplies last, starting on September 22nd. You better believe I already have an alarm set in my calendar. Buy a couple, two, three of those. And if you're wondering what it smells like someone's been reading my diary.

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0: 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Your time to check them out will be on Friday, September 18th at 12:35 as they take the Root stage. 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

Something very odd happened last night while I was asleep. I'll tell you about it after Cage the Elephant as I'm building you a playlist on Q101, starting with the latest from Almost Monday. 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
1: Yeah.
0: We have Brian's at Q101 too.
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0: Brian and Kenzie, 6 to 10 a.m. And Brian Phillips, 3 to 7 p.m.
1: Uh-huh.
0: See, there are so many Brians. 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

Something strange happened while I was fast asleep last night. It's Q101, Lauren O'Neill. Woke up this morning to a bunch of signs plastered all over my street that just say, block party tomorrow, starting at 9 a.m. No more information. Haven't heard a peep about it until now. So am I required to do anything for that? Or I don't know. Never really had a block party the entirety of my almost 15 years living in Chicago. However, if you're looking for something a little more planned out and buttoned up for tomorrow and you're in Berwyn, it's Pravda Fest at Fitzgerald's in Berwyn, celebrating over 40 years with the local independent record label Pravda Records. So 17 bands start at noon tomorrow at Fitzgerald's in Berwyn.

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It's a beautiful day for fun with telemarketers. Get into that after Lovely the Band, as I'm building you a playlist this Friday afternoon on Q101. A band that just booked SNL and kicked off their Never Enough Tour Part 2 in Milwaukee the other night. First, it's Noah Kahan with Doors.

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1: 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Just play the game one way. You hit a ball in the gap, run. 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

0: on a day where it feels like we could all use a little bit of extra uplifting and positivity, how about this? 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

0: 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And I've never been, so I thought, let me check it out. Maybe I'll grab a couple, two, three. Holy crap! They are not in my budget. But do you know what's in everyone's budget? Free.
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0: 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Yeah, just text the national keyword, guitar, G-U-I-T-A-R, to 95819. That's guitar, G-U-I-T-A-R. 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

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Yeah, if you haven't already, text the national keyword guitar, G-U-I-T-A-R, to 95819. 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
1: So glad you asked. 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Definitely not watching football. No, I was watching my plant grow because we got rid of Netflix to add YouTube Sports. And now there's 9 different streaming platforms for the NFL this season. We laugh so we don't cry. What do you say?

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In my room from Julia Wolf. Hey, Brian Phillips. Hi, Kimmy. Kimmy and Wheeling on text. Hi, Kimmy and Wheeling. It is certainly a great-looking Friday outside, but today's just a heavy day. It is every year, just a heavy day, especially this year on the 25th anniversary of today, which I don't like saying the date out loud. I don't like seeing the numbers together. I try to avoid that, but I'm glad you're here, Kimmy, and everyone listening to Q101 today.

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1: I'm on a f***ing Rascal scooter in Chicago. 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Woo, that's a mouthful. 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

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You'll hear some tunes you don't normally hear on Q101. 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

So your next chance and your last chance to qualify, win a trip to see a perfect circle play in Hawaii. Flights there, the hotel, $200 cash, the concert experience, autographed guitar, all the things. So, National Keywords to Texan qualify, and the last chance to qualify. You'll get it just after 5 o'clock here on Q101. And I used to go to this bar from Joyce Manor.

Beaches in Tennessee from Cage the Elephant for Jack. Jack in Bensonville, listening in Bensonville this afternoon. Oh, right by O'Hare in Bensonville, right, Jack? And he also writes, Tangerine Speedo, please. Right here, Tangerine Speedo? Put you in a better mood? As long as it puts a smile on your face. We can all use smiles on our faces, right? So Jack in Bensonville, if you'd like to hear Tangerine Speedo, there it is. And you're welcome. And thank you for listening to Q101.

So Mr. Jonah Kagan is in town tonight. Last show tonight on Northerly Island with Dermot Kennedy tonight. Jonah Kagan and Dermot Kennedy. And Jonah has a new record called Eternity of Anything. That will be out October 30th for Mr. Jonah Kagan. For Q101.

Elsa Bain, so your next chance and last chance to qualify to win a trip to go to Hawaii to see a Perfect Circle play in Hawaii. 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

0: Yeah.
1: Mr. Lenny Kravitz, his cover of American Woman, originally done by the band of the Guess Who. Lenny's cover is part of the Austin Powers soundtrack. 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

0: I see your text here, Tony from Westmont. Tony from Westmont is ready to go. Well, let's go, Tony in Westmont. Let's go.
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0: And thank you, Tony, spending your Friday here in Westmont with Q101 and your chance to get to Hawaii to see a perfect circle perform in Honolulu. The flights for two there, the hotel stay, $200 cash, the concert tickets, autographed guitar, meet and greet with Billy Howardell. All those things, Tony approves in Westmont. National keyword to text and qualify is Aloha, A-L-O-H-A, Aloha, 95819, the national text code. Last chance to get in on this pretty awesome opportunity to go to Hawaii for a perfect circle. Aloha, the national keyword, 95819. It's the weekend.
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So the Weezer tour will be here in a week and a half on the 22nd at the United Center. Silver Sun Pickups and the Shins joining Weezer on the Gathering tour at the United Center. Here, a collaboration with Curly Hartzman of the band Wednesday. Weezer and Wednesday on Cure. Might as well be strangers.

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headlights from the event in color. 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Maybe get an Oasis bucket hat, too. 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
1: Yeah, Todd's a little too beefy for the baby swing.

No More Regrets is from Almost Monday. And your chance right now, last chance to qualify to win a trip to go to Hawaii to see a perfect circle play in Hawaii. Flights, hotel, cash, concert, autograph, guitar, meet and greet with Billy Harrodell. 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A-L-O-H-A. 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

0: Maybe CU seeing all-time low. They're here in town a week from Tuesday on the 22nd, playing the Salt Shed, all-time low. Now, coming up with the history of alternative daily at 6 o'clock, a song from an album released 20 years ago this weekend in 2006 from a duo you barely know pretty well over the years. And the second song, just for today. For today. So those two songs next on Q101.
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2: So it was 20 years ago this weekend in 2006 that the Black Keys released their fourth album, Magic Potion. For Dan and Pat, I, Kelly, Kelly and Hammond. Hi, Kelly and Hammond. Yeah, the Black Keys, Kelly and Hammond. The fourth album from the Black Keys, they recorded in Patrick's basement, and it wasn't until the Brothers album in 2010. Those songs, really their breakthrough to mainstream alternative a few years later. But I remember hearing this song on an episode of Entourage going, yeah, this is a vibe. These guys might have something here. The Black Keys with... Your Touch.

0: Ryan Adams and New York, New York from his album Gold in 2001. And he had filmed a music video for that song just a few days before 9/11, 25 years ago, with the World Trade Center in the background. And, you know, today, 25 years ago, it's always a heavy day, especially this year. It's just a heavy day. And you may not know this about me. I grew up in Brooklyn, New York, but I was living in California at the time in 2001. So just getting a hold of people in New York. My mom, who was still alive at the time, she was commuting into the city when the attacks happened. Childhood friends were at the World Trade Center. Fortunately, you know, they're around today, but watching the names that I did this morning, too, just recognizing a few of those names and just the heaviness of today. It's just, it's a heavy day. Yeah, just thanking the people, the men and women who are in our police and fire departments, the EMT workers. Just, never forget. Certainly not today. Go out and do great in the world.
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Nice. Nice Cubs win today. 12-2. We needed a 12-2 win over the Pirates. Thank you to the Pirates after getting swept by the Brewers this week. So I'm going to the game tomorrow. Maybe see you at Wrigley tomorrow for Cubs-Pirates. It's Q101 and Hold Me in the Dark from Miles Smith. We'd

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1: You know, swiveling your hips as you hear Get Lucky from Daft Punk. Yeah, hip swiveling. Ooh, I think that hurt. Brian Phillips, The Fantastic Night. I'm back here Sunday morning for the History of Alternative show, which is 8 to noon, 4 hours, classic tunes on Sunday. And this Sunday morning, the Riot Fest edition of the show, where I play bands and artists who are playing this year and bands and artists who have played previous years of Riot Fest. So History of Alternative, 8 to noon on Sunday. See you then. It's Q101 Indoors from Noah Kahn. I grew up.